0: 234, whatever the title was. 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
1: Oh, shit.

Welcome to the Foxy Podcast, a bi-monthly show brought to you by Freeform Freakout and Foxy Digitalis. The show is produced at KMSU Studios in Mankato, and here on the Foxy Podcast, we try to dig deeper into underground and experimental sounds of the past and present. We started off this week's show with a track called Decorations off of Justin Meyer's latest solo release entitled Libra, out on his own Tone Filth label. Based out of Minneapolis, Myers has been releasing his carefully crafted noise and minimal electronics pieces for almost a decade now, under his given name and under such monikers as Devil Lock, Panther Skull, and in the duo Glass Organ. Recent years have seen Myers begin to investigate modular synthesis while bringing to it his knack for thoughtful composition. We are fortunate enough to have Justin joining us in the studio this week to perform some new pieces on his latest modular synthesizer. And we'll also be chatting with him later in the show to find out more about his music and his Tone Filth label. Before we turn things over to Justin in the studio, I'm actually going to play another track off of one of his recent collaborative outings between him and fellow Minneapolis artist Casey Deming. This is called Crystal from their tape North of the Quarry, also out on Tone Filth.

0: All right, we just heard Justin Myers live in the studio, and quickly we have him on the microphone here just to talk. And thanks, Justin, for coming down and playing for us today.
1: Yeah.
0: Sounding good. So you brought down this new modular synth that you've been working on for a while, and I was curious, I know we were talking beforehand about making it, but for some of the gear heads out there, could you maybe fill us in on some of the new features of this unit compared to what you were working on before?
1: Yes, it's for one, it's lighter than my old one, so I can actually take it out to gigs and play a little easier.
0: Which is nice.
1: Yes, it is. I can only carry it with one hand at least. It's where the old one had three oscillators, this has six. That's your main tone generator. It's got eight VCAs instead of three, four filters instead of one, eight envelope generators instead of three. So okay. It's I got a lot more to work with when I perform live or improvise. It's the circuits themselves are based off of an old synthesizer from the 60s designed by Dom Buchla. They have a certain timbre to them that most modules don't have. They're a little lazier, if you will.
0: Mm-hmm.
1: They respond better acoustically than most modern synthesizers that I really enjoy.
0: Yeah. And, you know, how has working with systems like this changed how you've approached making music? You mentioned sort of the flexibility in terms of improvising, but I'm also thinking, you know, in terms of composing, you know, how has that changed compared to what you were doing early on with, like, Devil Lock and things like that?
1: Well, what I did early on with Devil Lock was mainly with a lot of broken equipment. stuff I found at thrift stores, tape players and the like, and it very had limited sounds, maybe one or two that I'd really enjoy from each device.
0: Mm-hmm.
1: So I couldn't really tweak anything with those. This, I have basically musical notes at my disposal. I can change the frequency of things. It's really opened things up for me in creating more of the music I set out to make about 8 years ago.
0: Mm-hmm. Well, you know, you were, you know, talking about Devil Lock early on. You were sort of cutting your teeth, so to speak, when noise was sort of flourishing.
1: Yes.
0: I want to say, like, you know, mid-2000s, 2003. Were you drawn into making music or sounds of your own sort of through association with that movement, if you will?
1: Yes. I mean, when I first started making music, it was because I bought a tape player and it ended up being defective. I put a Wolf Eyes tape in there intending to listen to it, and it made different sounds than what was on the tape. And I realized it would be pretty easy, essentially, to make noise.
0: Right, right.
1: Just with broken equipment and the like.
0: Interesting. So a noisier version of the noise godfathers of Wolf Eyes. Huh?
1: Exactly.
0: Yeah. Well, I'm going to play something here, play some set of some stuff from Tone Filth, your label, and I'm going to start off with something from Glass Organ, which was a duo that you did with mm-hmm. Tom Helgerson, right?
1: Yes.
0: Just tell us a little bit about what you guys were doing back in the day. I mean, this is no more. I know that.
1: Yeah.
0: But the track is from two tapes, this LP that you put out.
1: Yes. It's originally from two tapes we originally did.
0: Not just cleverly titled.
1: Tom was a person I worked with, a friend of mine. He played guitar, and I played tapes. So I'd process his guitar through the tapes and then preamps in existing broken tapes.
0: Mm-hmm.
1: So it was essentially that. Played live. I'd give him general directions, and he'd riff on those. It's basically the first time my music was associated with melody,
0: okay.
1: Thanks in part to his involvement. It's something that I still work with today,
0: mm-hmm.
1: but that's where it really started and influenced.
0: Yeah, and Tom went on to do Shaz.
1: Yes.
0: And he's still actively doing that, right?
1: Yeah, Missouri, yep. I believe.
0: Or he's in Montana,
1: yes.
0: Right? Montana.
1: Yeah.
0: Yeah, one of those M states, right? But yeah, let's play something here. This is an excerpt from Side A from Two Tapes by Glass Organ.

0: All right, we just heard an excerpt from C. Spencer Yeh's, from his album Solo Violin 1 through 10. Then in front of that, we heard Robert Beatty's Three-Legged Race project from another LP release out on Tone Filth from Morning Order, Living Order. That was from Morning Order, correct?
1: Yes.
0: Keep throwing, get tongue-tied on that. And then at the top of the set, we heard Glass Organ again from their Two Tapes LP release. And again, we're speaking with Justin Myers here. And I have a couple questions about Tone Filth, your label that you've ran for almost, what, 7, 8 years maybe now?
1: Yeah, at least 8, I think. I think I started in 2004.
0: Okay.
1: Yeah.
0: Well, I was going to ask you, you know, like the majority of Tone Filth releases have been projects of your own, whether, you know, Devil Lock, Panther Skull, and some of the stuff on your own name. Have you sort of always thought of Tone Filth as more of a way to, an outlet for your own work, or are you continued to be interested in publishing other people's work?
1: It's a little bit of both. I started it mainly out of the frustration of trying to get other people to release my music.
0: Mm-hmm.
1: It's hard to get somebody invested in your own music, and I really enjoy the artwork side of it as well, so I always wanted to make record covers.
0: Mm-hmm.
1: The design aspect is something that has kept me going with it. I don't really see myself so much as an auteur, if you will, of people's music or discovering too much, so I've focused mainly on my own work and publishing that.
0: Mm-hmm. Yeah, I was going to ask you about the design, because I'm really kind of intrigued. The look of your stuff, there's a very consistent aesthetic that you have going on. Have you done all of the design and the silk screening and all the stuff for the Tone Filth releases?
1: I've done the vast majority of the design, mm-hmm. yes, and all of the silk screening. The Damian Romero record, he did the artwork, and the Three-Legged Race, Robert did the artwork. But other than that, I think I've done everything, yes.
0: Okay.
1: It's just what's really drawn me to running the label in the first place.
0: Right. Is that something that you do? I mean, aside from the label, do you do any type of graphics or artwork of your own?
1: Not recently, no.
0: Mm-hmm.
1: I mean, I started out going to art school before I started making music, and it's just never kept as a way to make money.
0: Yeah.
1: So
0: struggling artist, right? Well, In terms of the Tone Filth catalog, I'm kind of curious about, just looking at it numerically, Tone Filth number 50, it seems to provide more or less this like video or pictorial documentation of you building your modular synth. So I'm kind of curious about what was the significance of that, like in terms of the catalog itself.
1: Well, it's the making of the synthesizer is something that really consumed me for about 2 years. And the label is an extension of myself, and that's what I'm working on, and might as well give it a catalog number,
0: okay.
1: A nice round number. It's kind of become an obsession of mine for the past 4 years of synthesizers, so it just kind of melted into the label a little bit.
0: Mm-hmm. I was going to ask you, too, there's on one of the video clips that you have, and I'm kind of giving a shout out to the hometown peeps here, I guess, but I'm curious about this Mankato modulator that you have listed on there and sort of its origins, if you will.
1: Well, it's basically a filter that was designed by a resident of Mankato named Thomas Henry.
0: Mm-hmm.
1: So that's where the name comes from. Its main feature is a filter. It'll filter out frequencies of whatever you put into it, but it's also an 8-phase sine wave generator,
0: mm-hmm.
1: Each phase being 45 degrees apart. So you could modulate a signal time delayed, essentially.
0: Okay. So, yeah, I was wondering if you had named that originally, like no. Something from your childhood that, you know, like throwing a stone out into the lake and it created the sound, and you remember Mankato, but there is somebody here that's
1: I put it on the panel to respect the man's
0: that's
1: work.
0: Right. Yes. Well, let's jump into a few more Tone Filth releases here, you know, like throwing a a stone out into the lake and it created this sound, and you remember Mankato, but there is somebody here that's...
1: Yes, was and before. Just I put it on the panel to respect the man's
0: That's
1: work.
0: Right. Yes. Well, let's jump into a few more Tone Filth releases here. We got some cassette

0: All right. Well, we just heard from Panther Skull, which was one of your earlier projects.
1: Yes.
0: From, I don't know, mid-2000 or so. This was from a release called Transistor Owls, which was a one-sided LP. In front of that, we heard Scott Goodwin from his Referent cassette, and then Helm, which is Luke Younger's project, at the very top of that. Let's talk briefly here about Panther Skull and some of the stuff that you were doing early on. We were talking a little bit about this. What was sort of the difference? Because you were doing Panther Skull and Devil Lock at essentially the same time. And what was sort of the key differences between those two projects?
2: Well, Devil Lock was, I think, a little more aggressive. Mm-hmm. Maybe my younger years. That's all young men have that stage. And Panther Skull was a little more subdued, ambient. With Panther Skull, I worked only with tapes and microphones and feedback. And with Devil Lock, it was, I used a lot of tapes, but a lot of distortion from basically old tape players.
0: Mm-hmm.
2: Running microphones through those. I didn't have a lot of sounds to work with inside of the equipment itself. I had to do it with feedback.
0: Yeah.
2: And one reason why I wanted to start with the synthesizer is I wanted to have more sounds at my disposal to work with.
0: Yeah, yeah.
2: And, yeah.
0: Well, we actually have, we're going to kind of round out the show here with some brand new stuff that you've done, or at least relatively new, and from a yet-to-be-released album or something at some point.
2: Yes.
0: It titled Bad Sequence. And I just kind of want to talk about, like, what sort of went into these recordings. Obviously, modular synth, the stuff that you've been doing of late.
2: Yeah. Well, it's something, since I've finished building the last synthesizer, I've been working on getting to know it and coax the sounds out of it that I actually like.
0: Mm-hmm.
2: I mean, there's a lot of cheesy sounds you could make with a synthesizer, and it's just molding it to get it into something that I feel that is mine.
0: Mm-hmm.
2: And so recently I've been working with sequencing and melody, and for Bad Sequence, I've just been trying to get a basic sequence down of notes and rhythm, and then work with that and route it through the synthesizer.
0: Mm-hmm.
2: And make basically songs that I've recorded live and then edited down to maybe 4 or 5 minutes, which is it's something pretty new to me.
0: I was going to say, because I mean, a lot of your other stuff is a lot more free flowing, lengthier.
2: Yeah.
0: Pieces. These feel like songs, more concise.
2: And to make them, I do kind of work free.
0: Mm-hmm.
2: And then I just redo it this time until I get it right.
0: Okay. Is it a process of editing out too at the end, what keeping the good stuff, or do you kind of stick, like, once you hone in on that sequence that you're looking for? Or
2: I do most of the editing as I play.
0: Okay.
2: And re-recording, because these are all recorded basically live in segments and then edited together.
0: Okay. Well, final question here, just kind of what does the future hold, I guess, for Tone Filth? There's been kind of a big gap in releases. Mm-hmm. And I'm just curious, do you want to continue to put stuff out on the label, or is that kind of on the back burner and you're just going to focus on your own music right now?
2: Right now I'm focusing on my own music.
0: Mm-hmm.
2: I do like to keep the label there as an avenue to release my music as I see fit, mostly tapes.
0: Mm-hmm.
2: If there's artists who I feel aren't getting the exposure they need, maybe locally, I'd love to be able to drop a tape here or there.
0: Sure.
2: As at least an outlet for my design and art.
0: Yeah, yeah.
2: To keep it there.
0: Well, let's play some stuff from Bad Sequence here, and this is going to kind of round out the show, these last two tracks. And before I jump into it, I want to thank you again for coming down and chatting and playing for us. And if you want to check out any of the Tone Filth stuff, you can go online or follow the links. It's tonefilth.org, correct?
2: Correct.
0: And there'll be links there up on the blog that you can check out. But here is again Justin Myers from Bad Sequence. This is a track called Miles.

has a strange affinity with death. Many school districts today are teaching a deaf education, where they take first graders, second and third graders, and acquaint them with death, not in the concept of life after death, but with death itself. And kids are being taken to mortuaries and allowed to see and even touch dead bodies. There is this fascination with death to desensitize us to death.

Beep, beep, beep, beep, beep, beep, beep, beep, beep, beep, beep, beep, beep, beep, beep, beep, beep, beep, beep, beep, beep, beep, beep, beep, beep, beep, beep, beep, beep, beep, beep, beep, beep, beep, beep, beep, beep, beep, beep, beep, beep, beep, beep, beep, beep, beep, beep, beep, beep, beep, beep, beep, beep, beep, beep, beep, beep, beep, beep, beep, beep, beep, beep, beep, beep, beep, beep, beep, beep, beep, beep, beep, beep, beep, beep, beep, beep, beep, beep, beep, beep, beep, beep, beep, beep, beep, beep, beep, beep, beep, beep, beep, beep, beep, beep, beep, beep, beep, beep, beep, beep, beep, beep, beep, beep, beep, beep, beep, beep, beep, beep, beep, beep, beep, beep, beep, beep, beep, beep, beep, beep, beep, beep, beep, beep, beep

0: There appears to be growing concern among scientists as to the possibility of dangerous long-range side effects from the widespread use of DDT and other pesticides. Have you considered asking the Public Health Service to take a closer look at this?
1: Yes, I know that they already are. I think particularly, of course, since Ms. Carson's book, but they are examining the matter.
2: Rachel Carson wrote this book about pesticide called Silent Spring in 1962. And talked about the long-term impacts, the concept of latency and bioaccumulation, which were all new terms. Farm animals were dying with monotonous regularity because of pesticides. People didn't have any awareness that if a fish ate the bug that was poisoned by pesticides, that was going to end up in our bodies.
3: It touched a raw nerve among the American public.
4: The public was being asked to accept these chemicals and did not have the whole picture. So I set about to remedy the balance there.
5: The major claims in Miss Rachel Carson's book, Silent Spring,
3: among the American public.
4: The public was being asked to accept these chemicals and did not have the whole picture. So I set about to remedy the balance there.
5: The major claims in Miss Rachel Carson's book, Silent Spring, are gross distortions.

0: into a review of all of her data, and months later came out with a report basically backing Rachel Carson. She dies in 1964, just shortly after, with cancer. But if you have to make a hall of fame of people in the environmental movement, Rachel Carson is the game changer. She's number one.
1: By closing loopholes which permitted pesticides to be sold before they were fully tested, this bill safeguards the health of all Americans. I'm sorry the voice of Rachel Carson is still today. She would have been proud of this bill in this moment.

And mash it ups. Express with quote and media cuts. Freedom of speech became piracy. So don't you regulate my copy me. Copyright and copy fight. Who's the real pirate?

copy me. Copy me, culture is unsayable. Copy me and save the internet. 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

0: There appears to be growing concern among scientists as to the possibility of dangerous long-range side effects from the widespread use of DDT and other pesticides. Have you considered asking the Public Health Service to take a closer look at this?
1: Yes, I know that they already are. I think particularly, of course, since Ms. Carson's book, but they are examining the matter.
2: Rachel Carson wrote this book about pesticide called Silent Spring in 1962. And talked about the long-term impacts, the concept of latency and bioaccumulation, which were all new terms. Farm animals were dying with monotonous regularity because of pesticides. People didn't have any awareness that if a fish ate the bug that was poisoned by pesticides, that was going to end up in our bodies.
3: It touched a raw nerve among the American public.
4: The public was being asked to accept these chemicals and did not have the whole picture. So I set about to remedy the balance there.
5: The major claims in Miss Rachel Carson's book, Silent Spring, are gross distortions of the actual facts.
6: I mean, we talk about big oil. Well, there was big chemical. And Rachel Carson got under their skin because she was going to cut into their profits terribly.
2: She was attacked really viciously by Monsanto, and she was condemned pretty regularly as a spinster and a communist.
7: She got called off into this battle at a time when she was already in a fairly advanced stage of cancer.
6: The U.S. government went into a review of all of her data, and months later came out with a report basically backing Rachel Carson. She dies in 1964, just shortly after, with cancer. But if you have to make a Hall of Fame of people in the environmental movement, Rachel Carson is the game changer. She's number one.
8: By closing loopholes which permitted pesticides to be sold before they were fully tested, this bill safeguards the health of all Americans. I'm sorry the voice of Rachel Carson is still today. She would have been proud of this bill in this moment.

0: Las
1: You're just a
2: fucking melon.
3: You're just a fucking melon.
2: You're just a fucking melon.

50. So the hardwood floors were pretty rickety, and there were gaps in the slats. I looked over at the side of my bed, and there were just sheets of smoke starting to come out between the slats and the wood floors. The fire alarm in the hallway started going off, and then the one in my apartment started going off. So that's when total panic set in, and I started hearing very

0: Environments. 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
1: Staircase. We're completely dark except for I can see flames on the first floor, kind of off to the side of the staircase. And that was really the only light source. In movies, when there are fire scenes, they do this kind of

0: myself that there was no chance the cats were coming with me. I had to convince myself that I couldn't go back in the apartment and get anything else. I had slept in my contacts the night before, and the smoke was getting really thick, and I started worrying about my contacts getting singed to my eyes. And then I started visualizing myself burning to death. My life didn't really flash before my eyes. I didn't have any visual memories see the faces of people I love. It wasn't like that, but I did have to convince myself that I was going to die if I didn't do something very quickly. So I just decided, okay, like, we gotta go. And I closed my eyes, moved over against the wall that ran down the staircase.
1: Luckily, as the internet of things matures,
0: with my fingertips, kind of use the banister to guide me down the staircase.

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1: Why?
2: Eat our bunny.

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1: Well, get on it. It's your time.
0: The best journey. So be it.
2: Attention, all you niggas.

0: Man, this is how we gonna do it. 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We gonna rock it a little bit. You ready?
1: बोलो, बताओ मीना, ये सब कुछ क्या है?

0: high note here. Okay, and a low note there. No, there. Right, okay. Now I want a rhythm. Give me a rhythm.
1: 1, 2, 3, 4. 1, 2,
0: okay.
1: 3.
0: Now switch on the tape.
2: Still there?
1: Yes, I'm still here.
2: Okay, cut here.
1: It's called a splice.
2: Cut!

0: You see, you take a blade and make a cut like this. And then you join this.
1: Then you take a blade and make a cut like this. Then you take a blade and make a cut like this. Then you take a blade and make a cut.
2: Right the way through till here. And then this.
3: No, that doesn't look right. Why not let the music speak for itself?
2: Listen to it. There it is.
4: Is it still moving?
2: Hey, listen to this.

0: Enough.
1: Enough.
2: Enough.
1: Enough.
2: Enough.
1: Enough.
2: Enough.
1: Enough.
2: Enough.
1: Enough.
2: Enough.